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0: 96.1 KXY, Oklahoma's country favorites. Man, Keith Urban's got a little bit of drama. I'm not talking about Nicole Kidman. Stevie Nicks is hacked off at him.
1: Are you serious?
0: Oh my gosh. Apparently, she's upset because she said she should have been invited to sing on Keith Urban's cover of the song Magnet and Steel on his new Flow State album, which is totally yacht rock songs. She said, and I did not know this, like, how am I just hearing this? She inspired that song back in 1978. And now they're doing these songs, and he's gotten different groups to sing with them. He got Little Big Town to sing that particular song on Flow State. And she's like, excuse me, I'm so disappointed. I can't believe you didn't ask me. Now, going back, he did ask Michael McDonald to make a guest appearance on the album, and he's singing a track called We Go Back that was actually written for Michael McDonald. So I was like, what? Oh, you don't want to take off Stevie Nicks. Maybe he could do a part two and have her sing her version. I didn't know she inspired that song, did you?
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1: Oh my gosh, somebody just reminded me of this. It's all over social media, but like when Stevie Nicks, we were just talking about how she's mad at Keith Urban, was singing Silver Springs on stage next to Lindsey Buckingham, her ex-boyfriend, and staring him down during the really hardcore lyrics about the breakup. Lindsey, of course, tells his viewers in a podcast with his daughter, like, nah, she wasn't really mad. We were just, you know, singing the song. But like, if you look at that video, yeah, she was. Oh, yeah, she was.
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1: People are turning their never-ending to-do list into a social event called admin dating, and like it is like the best idea. My husband and I do this all the time. We have date night when we go to the grocery store or have to go pick up something from the hardware store. Seriously, no joke. It's kind of a fun idea. Do you ever do that instead of doing chores alone? We ask someone special to come with you?

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1: So we were talking about admin dating, and it is turning into a hilarious conversation about errands with somebody you care about, or maybe a brand new date, or just doing something with your partner or husband or wife and calling it a date, like going to the hardware store or to the grocery store. And I do this all the time with mine because, like, you know, sometimes we just don't get enough alone time because we still have kids at home. So we like go to, hey, we're going to go to Sam's or Costco or the, you know, Lowe's. Hey, come on, let's go. It's date night. Or what about you? You say that you can't go with somebody else because you literally spend too much. 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

0: Oklahoma's country favorites, 96.1 KXY. Get such a good feeling when you think about Tim and Faith, everything they've been through, beautiful family, and they're still hanging on. You know what I mean? It's like they're doing great. They're actually thriving. I just heard the news, what, like Jelly Roll just filed for divorce from Bunny XO, I think is what she calls herself. And so you just never know with celebrity couples.
1: 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I didn't expect that.
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1: So excited that we get to hang out together. It's Kathy Yeager. I have exactly what you need to make a Thursday, which we like to call weekend-y, feels so much better.
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1: 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And you can also reach out on social media at Kathy Yeager, K-A-T-H-I-Y-E-A-G-E-R. 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

on a warm summer's evening, on a train bound for nowhere, I met up with a gambler. We were both too tired to sleep, so we took turns of staring

Conway and Friends in the morning in Oklahoma's country favorites all day on 96.1 KXY. Tomorrow, another shot at $2,500. And the great news is we are using it to sort of think about the special places all around this great country as we celebrate July 4th. 250 years. Woo! You can use that money and go make a magical trip somewhere special in this country.

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1: You've been enjoying the World Cup? There are so many stories coming out of that incredible time that, honestly, there's people here who've never been in this country, who are going to be here for the July 4th celebration, which I think, oh my gosh, that's going to blow their mind. The way we celebrate at 250, heck yeah, there'll be some fireworks. Good ones, I hope.
2: Good ones, I hope.
1: But the good news is, if you are on social media any given moment, you can see like there are stories of like people coming to our grocery stores or like a convenience store and just being having their socks knocked off. One even said like, your portion sizes are ridiculous, America.
3: That is awesome.
1: Oh, I laugh. But here's one of my favorite stories. There was a guy who came here. Where was he from? Is he German? And he'd been watching the guy Frank, who's all over X. I don't even know if Frank's real or not, but Frank has been visiting all the stomps and just like sharing them on social media. People are just having so much fun with that. Like the first time he went to Bucky's. Like I said, I hope he's real. But this German soccer fan who follows Frank, he fell in love with Ella Langley and being like, okay, this is the best discovery of this trip here. They become huge fans, and basically, they say that she is the soundtrack of this entire trip. So guess what? She sent them tickets, and they're going to get to meet her.
3: Are you kidding me?
1: Tell me that is not one of those cool stories that only could happen here.
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1: Do you turn your phone into a phone zombie and give it a bedtime? After you put your kids to bed, or if you've got grandkids with you, a lot of parents actually spend time scrolling for hours in bed, and you end up staying too late, and you get to work tomorrow, and so tired. But you know what? It's like they call it downtime. They call it having some time to themselves, but mental health experts say it really can lead to some bad things, you know, depression, anxiety, irritability, and just a crappy work day the next day. So good things are to set limits on your phone and give your phone a bedtime. Like, let it shut down 10 minutes, maybe give yourself like just a few minutes. Or if you're reading or stretching or journaling or something like that, maybe you cannot do it on the phone, but actually on a physical, I don't know, like actual journal.
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it's Kathy Yeager on 96.1 KXY. And Cody Johnson's doing two back-to-back nights at the Paycom Center in August. 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
1: 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Melissa Etheridge is with her, and she's promoting her new album, The Hard Truth. You can check out her social media to see where she's going to be next. I think California in July is on the calendar. Let me know if you've seen her lately.

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0: Kathy Yeager on 96.1 KXY. We are your home for Broadway and Friends in the Morning, and you know you're going to laugh when you listen to them. 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

96.1 KXY with Broadway and Friends in the Morning and Oklahoma's country favorites all day. When's the last time you went through an airport? They say it could even turn the calmest traveler lately into a bundle of nerves, but there are some steps you can take to make it a little easier. 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
1: When I used to do a morning show years ago, I had a sports segment. And I'd bring in this sports guy that's a local sports hero. And we called it the red zone. But I'm cracking up now because that is what experts are calling Air Force lately, which is a stress bubble. All the tight schedules, unfamiliar environments, and feeling that one small mistake could derail your entire trip is what they say have turned airports into, well, the place that even a calmest traveler can be have a bundle of nerves. The moment you step inside, it's like everything takes over. Crowds, noise, long lines, constant fear of missing something important like your gate, your boarding call, your bag at security. I mean, there's just so many unpredictable factors in an airport lately. So there are tips, they say, to give yourself a little extra edge on having a less anxiety-filled getaway. It's really sad, too, because I know as a family, we travel a lot together. And even seeing my calm, cool-headed husband get stressed, it stressed me out. And then the kids get stressed ultimately because we're stressed, trying to figure everything out. So you got to give yourself extra time, stay organized, take some deep breaths, allow one person to be the lead. And if you have like that person who's usually typically the navigator, like in my situation, probably is my husband, instead of me barking at him in front of the kids, maybe I'll try to sort of whisper some things just to kind of say, hey, what about, or ask a question rather than just getting kind of forceful, because the stress will change your dynamic with each other and it can make the whole experience so chaotic. And if you've got some tips and tricks you can share, hit that talk back.
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1: How is Weekend Eve going for you? Can you believe tomorrow? It's almost Friday. Like, we're literally counting down the minutes to be kicking off the weekend here officially. I'm Kathy Yeager. I hope you're enjoying a great evening of classic country music. All your favorites are here. I've got Garth on the way, Alabama, and more. Is there something that I can play for you? Why not hit that talk back? Or if you want to meet me on social media, easy to do. 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At Kathy Yeager, KathyYeager. 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
1: Gar's got a busy summer ahead. I think he's even spending some time in the UK, like Shania. I don't know. There's a lot of artists heading over across the pond, and you're like, hey, what about us? But especially as we're getting close to celebrating America's 250th. I mean, I want to see concert after concert after concert. I mean, come on. No bailing. Got music from Alabama who are also out and about and on the road. You can check out their social media for their tour dates.

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1: The Country Music Hall of Fame and the museum will be streaming Alan Jackson's sold-out farewell concert. You know about that, right? The last big show, June 27th, will be live from Nissan Stadium. I mean, tons of guests. Luke Bryan, Keith Urban, Carrie Underwood, Eric Church, a whole... But George Strait's going to be there, too, so it's going to be a good one.

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1: I mean, I would love to see Brooks and Dunn also at Alan Jackson's show. Wouldn't that have been something? I mean, there's so many artists. They're going to be a part of that show. How long is it going to be? Is it going to be more than 2 hours? Because I'm telling you, it's going to be phenomenal. Alan Jackson sold out farewell concert, the last big show, June 27th, live from Nissan Stadium. It's going to be on NBC. They're going to have a primetime special, but they're also going to do, like, I think it's the next day. If you have Peacock, you should be able to check it out there, too. Patti Loveless and Dwight Yoakam on the way. Weekend's coming in hot, baby. Summer's.
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1: The Wreckers with Leave the Pieces. Welcome to the Friday, June 19th edition of the Third Shift, where we're closing out another week as we work our way into summer. 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
1: 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Here's George Strait now. It's Right or Wrong.

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1: 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Here's the Zach Brown Band. 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

0: Oklahoma's country favorites, 96.1 KXY. Travis Tritt, that is Take It Easy. My name is Adam, and you are listening to The Third Shift. Now, last week I was telling you that Shania Twain is planning a biopic about her life, but until we get there, she is currently in the United Kingdom as Harry Styles' opener at his 12-day residency at Wembley Stadium. And in an interview, she explained it happened because she respects Harry's relationship with his mom. Apparently, when they first met, Harry told Shania how he's a fan because of his mom and even asked Shania to send her a birthday message. Shania was also Harry's surprise guest at Coachella back in 2022. They've been buddies for a long time.
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1: John Michael Montgomery, I love the way you love me. Here's the Charlie Daniels Band, The Devil Went Down to Georgia.

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He was in a bind because he was way behind and he was willing to make a deal. When he came across this young man sawing on a fiddle and playing it hot, and the devil jumped up on a hickory stump and said, "Boy, let me tell you what, I guess you didn't know it, but I'm a fiddle player too. 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I bet a fiddle of gold against your soul, 'cause I think I'm better than you."

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hope she came to see him one last time. 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

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Of course, that was back before the war. 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
1: Life is a highway. That is Rascal Flatts. I'm Adam. I hope you're having a great Friday thus far. The biggest country music story this week was about the pending divorce between Jelly Roll and his wife, Bunny XO. But fans apparently have been connecting the dots for some time and think they've been hinting at this divorce for the past month. For starters, Jelly Roll hasn't been wearing his wedding band, and that started at CMA Fest. Bunny has also been pretty active on social media. 2 days after he filed for divorce, she posted a TikTok with the message, quote, "Women's intuition when that stuff doesn't add up." So here we go. This is going to be the story of the summer, I believe.
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1: Guitars, Cadillacs, Dwight Yoakam, put him in the Country Music Hall of Fame, please. This guy is there. The late Toby Keith, Made in America.

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0: 96.1 KXY with Broadway and Friends in the Morning and Oklahoma's country favorites all day. Kid Rock and Sheryl Crow with Picture back on the third shift. My name is Adam. It is official. If you are a fan of Spider-Man, he is no longer, he's been dating Zendaya forever. I'm talking about Tom Holland. They are officially married. Tom Holland confirmed the nuptials during an interview with Esquire magazine. He did not give any details. There were a ton of fake AI photos of the wedding in Lake Como, Italy, with family and friends. And Tom said that those photos were so convincing that his grandma thought she wasn't invited. As a matter of fact, they weren't married yet. All Tom did say, our family was there. And I think that's all we're ever going to get out of this one.
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2: Alan Jackson days away from retiring. That'll be on the 27th. Here's Mark Wilsnail, 19-something.

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1: Leanne Womack, I hope you dance. Welcome back to the third shift again. My name is Adam. Father's Day is right around the corner. And every year this happens. Father's Day, of course, being Sunday, so in recognition of the upcoming holiday, the best TV dads of all time have once again been ranked. Number one this year, Al Bundy, Married with Children. I don't know what gets him the best television father of all time, but boy, is it relatable how frustrating it can be sometimes to be a dad. Speaking from experience, my favorite on the list was number two, Sheriff Taylor on the Andy Griffith Show. Old Andy. And number three, rounding out the list, Bob Belcher from Bob's Burgers. Even the animated dads making the list this year.
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1: Travis Tritt with Lord Have Mercy on the Working Man. Here's John Michael Montgomery. It's Be My Baby Tonight.

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1: Watching airplanes from Gary Allen. What's going on? My name is Adam. You, of course, are listening to The Third Shift. And I'd mentioned the Jelly Roll divorce being the story of the summer. That's probably going to be second place to Taylor and Travis Kelce's wedding. The consensus does seem to be that they are getting married at Madison Square Garden over the July 4th weekend. And now TMZ says they're having a massive stage built for the occasion. Live music. There's no word on who's going to perform or if it's even going to be anyone famous. But let's be real here. It most likely will be. The stage is enormous. It's being built in a place called Litiz, Pennsylvania. I probably butchered that. It's right near Lancaster and about an hour and a half west of Philadelphia. Taylor, of course, is a Pennsylvania native, so it makes a lot of sense. TMZ says Madison Square Garden will be the site on the celebration July 3rd, but the actual wedding ceremony will take place before that.
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1: Chris Young getting you home, the black dress song, back on the third shift. What's up? My name is Adam. Good early morning. We stop down at this time each and every day to say thanks to the folks that answered the ultimate call. I am talking about our men and women of military service as well as our veterans. 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Thank you once again for defending our freedoms. And again, from the bottom of my heart, for making this the greatest country in the world.
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96.1 KXY with Broadway and Friends in the Morning and Oklahoma's country favorites all day. Toby Keith, his debut country single, Should Have Been a Cowboy. Luther, Luke Bryan, Now Rain Is a Good Thing.

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1: George Strait, write this down. This is the third shift to what's going on. My name is Adam. You might want to write this down. This is the ultimate creature comfort. I mean, even though if you're somebody like me that's not comfortable with AI, there's a brand new robot that makes life incredible if you're somebody like me. A Chinese company has unveiled a smart toilet which brings itself to you. It can even navigate around obstacles, even at 3 in the morning when you've had trouble dodging laundry baskets and dog toys on your way to the bathroom. It's simple. 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When it arrives, you hop on, do your business. It even cleans you with its built-in bidet system, and then it goes back to its docking station to clean itself. Here's the only problem with this. $13,000.
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1: Shania Twain, who is currently opening for Harry Styles at a residency at Wembley Stadium in England. We just talked about that earlier. Here's Eddie Rabbit.

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1: 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I want some Tim McGraw now. 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
1: The Zach Brown Band, that is colder weather, and that is how we're going to wrap up the third shift. Something that we are done experiencing in the United States. Summer officially 2 days away. That'll coincide with Father's Day. Anyways, it is time for me to run. Thank you, as always, for hanging out with me here. It is much appreciated. Fear not, the greatest country music of all time continues all day long. Shenandoah, Jody, Messina, Darius, and more up next. You guys stay safe, and whatever you do, remember, the third shift returns at midnight.
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9: Let the games begin.
0: Oh, good old Australia.
10: Yeah.
0: Once upon a time, it sat at the number one item on my bucket list.
10: Me too. I'm not kidding.
0: I wanted to go to Australia so bad, but years of doing this show have caused me to take Australia completely off
10: my
0: bucket
10: list.
0: I figured out everything in Australia.
10: They have flying insects that'll kill you.
0: Everything. The kangaroos will box you. I mean, everything.
10: They have
0: wants
10: a deadly snail down there.
0: A snail that'll kill you.
10: Yeah.
0: Everything in Australia wants you dead.
10: Mm-hmm.
0: Now, this is what life is like in Australia. A woman in Australia went home. She got home from work a couple days ago, and she heard a noise in her kitchen. And the noise that she heard was so loud that her first assumption was somebody's in there.
10: Oh.
0: I got a burglar in my house,
10: yeah.
0: And I've walked in on
10: knocking stuff around.
0: And she said her pantry door was closed,
10: mm-hmm.
0: And the noise was coming from the pantry. So she thought whoever was robbing my house ran and hid in the pantry.
10: Yeah.
0: And now I got to do something.
10: Mm-hmm.
0: So she started sniffing around, and I don't know why she decided to open the door, because she lives in Australia. She ought to know better.
10: Mm-mm.
0: But she opened the door, and she did not find the burglar in her pantry.
10: Oh, really?
0: No. I'm going to let the guy who works at the Sunshine Coast Snake Catchers explain to you what was in this woman's pantry.
10: All right.
11: I just received a call in Glenview. Now, the lady's actually got a huge snake. She's described as a huge snake in her pantry in the kitchen. She thought she had a burglar.
12: There he is. Had to go a bit of a blind grab then. I could have to use my camera to see where he was. Yeah, well, that doesn't belong in the pantry, that's for sure.
10: No, it doesn't.
0: This python was about 10 feet long.
10: Uh-uh.
0: It was in her pantry. I mean, it was right there between the Vegemite and the canned beans.
10: Yeah.
0: And this guy, if you ask me, was way too calm about the situation.
10: Uh-huh.
0: Way too calm.
10: There he is,
0: which
10: mate.
0: Means he,
10: right.
0: Yeah.
10: Yeah.
0: He does it every day.
10: Yeah, that's what I was saying. Yeah.
0: It's like us coming in here.
10: Right.
0: It's no big deal
10: to him.
0: That's
10: just like the one under the old lady's bed yesterday, right? Hey, mate. Right? I mean, yeah.
0: You're lucky, ma'am. That one had somebody's foot in its mouth. I mean, that house has got to be sold and then burned to the ground.
10: House needs to be cleansed.
0: Granny Broadway always said, where there's one, there's two.
10: Yeah.
0: So you've got to get out of there, and you've got to burn it immediately.
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1: So everybody complains about how dumb the government is and how the government doesn't do anything right. Yeah. And anything they touch turns to poop.
2: Right.
1: I mean, that
2: certainly.
1: But here's what you need to know. It's not just here.
3: Mm-hmm.
1: Government as an entity.
3: Right.
1: Has a single digit IQ. Mm-hmm. It's everywhere. It's even over in London. And I have proof. There's a guy in London. His name is John Barrett. Every day, John gets up. And the first thing he does in the morning is he goes to the gym. And part of his drive to the gym, he goes on this road in West London that is designated as residence only, which is interesting. We don't have those here, but apparently you can't go on this road
3: unless you live on the
1: okay. street.
3: They don't want people cutting through.
1: Right.
2: I like
1: right.
2: that idea.
1: And so he went to the gym for like 5 months every day. Everything's great. And then one day a letter showed up in his mailbox that had 51 tickets in it.
3: Mm.
1: 51.
2: Oh, wow.
1: For $8,000 was the total.
2: Flying?
1: No, he was just driving.
3: But he didn't live there. He was cutting through the neighborhood, and he shouldn't have been.
1: Here's the thing. Every single fine included three photos taken by traffic cameras of him driving his Tesla down the street. But there's a problem.
2: What's that?
1: John has a permit that allows him to drive on that road freely with no penalty.
3: Oh, okay.
1: So apparently it's residence only, but it's also like a club.
3: Right, okay.
1: You can pay your membership fee and we'll let you
3: it's
1: come on.
3: It's kind of like Netflix.
1: Yeah.
3: I know somebody that lives on that road.
1: Yeah, I've got his password.
3: right.
1: Well, the town council responded to his complaints and they said, you know what, you're absolutely right. Our system gave us the wrong address, and you weren't supposed to get those fines. They were supposed to go to someone else.
2: Okay.
1: And so we're sorry. We're going to cancel all your fines.
2: Well, there's the problem right there. So it basically, it sounds like it was an automatic camera, probably read the license plate, realized the license plate did not respond to that street. And as somebody who's very familiar with the traffic court system here.
1: Pancake is our expert on traffic fines.
2: Hey, Georgia, I know y'all listening. I'm what they call a super speeder. they tag on an extra
3: that
2: $200.
3: Sounds like a good thing.
2: It ain't. But here's everything. When I get those tickets, apparently I got one and they sent it to my address up there in Destin, and I haven't got it yet. But I've always wanted to get, because I ran a stop sign, apparently. I have not investigated yet. Well, they took a picture of it, and then they also send you a link of a video of you doing it. And I've always wanted to do, just take a picture of my money that I was going to pay and a video of me flipping them off going, well, there's your video, there's a picture of your money that you get.
1: They're going to respond to that with a picture of some handcuffs. But here's the thing that goes to my point that the government is screwed up everywhere. Now, keep in mind, they sent the man the wrong tickets.
2: Sure.
1: Weren't supposed to go to him, sent to the wrong address. Here's what they said to him. You should have known that the fines had been canceled. You didn't even have to come in here today. We mailed you a letter explaining that the first letter went to the wrong address.
3: Oh.
1: So now the guy that actually should have got the fines, he's walking scot-free.
3: Right.
1: We sent a letter to the wrong address, and it was in another letter to the wrong address to clear it all up.
3: And the guy who really did it, his name is...
4: Wasn't me.
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0: I'll say thanks today to Felicia Crosby, Sherry McDuffie, and a guy who may have the coolest name I've seen in years, David Littlejohn.
2: Heck yeah, man.
0: I sincerely hope that David has a friend named Robin.
2: Yeah.
0: I want that for him. I really do. They all followed us on our social media, and you can do the same thing. All you have to do is go to Facebook, Twitter, or Instagram. We are at Bud and Broadway.
2: Spell out the word and.
0: And click follow, and you'll be good to go. I saw a report this morning that there's a city in California where gas hit $6 a gallon.
2: $6.
0: Six.
2: Yeah, here we are.
0: A gallon.
2: Once it does, now it's not a big thing anymore. Now, right?
0: Listen, and you know how this works. It'll come down eventually, but it'll never go back where it was because we'll feel like we got a good deal when it comes back down to $3.50.
3: And they're trying the way the government is dealing with it. They're saying they were considering. They're not going to, but they were going to give the people at lower income people gas cards. Right. And they realize, well, we can't do this because there's been too much fraud. How about the truckers out there?
2: Yeah.
3: The truckers have to pay the diesel, which is $1.50, sometimes $2 more a gallon. And that brings up our grocery bills.
2: Yep. Sure does.
3: So take that out.
0: Yeah, and that's
2: thousands of gallons.
0: I never understood that. You know, my dad was a truck driver,
2: right? His whole life.
0: I have never understood the price of diesel. You know, diesel is a byproduct of gas, right?
3: Hold on, wasn't diesel used to be cheaper?
0: It used to be cheaper.
3: I was not wrong on that.
0: No, you're absolutely right. And I think what it is they've taxed so many taxes and crap on it because it's bad for the environment.
2: Because originally, gasoline was a byproduct of oil,
0: right?
2: And they used to throw gasoline away,
0: right?
2: Until we found out, well, you can run a car on gasoline.
0: Yeah, it's crazy.
2: Yeah.
0: And the price of gas is causing problems for everybody, even car thieves. There's a guy in Michigan, the police there responded to an alarm going off at a house, and they found a dude running out the house. I mean, they pulled up just as he jumped out the window and took off running. He got in a car.
2: Mm-hmm.
0: But he didn't go anywhere. He just got in the car.
2: Oh, just sat there.
0: They ran the license plate, and it came back that the car had been stolen from Grand Rapids.
2: Of course.
0: And they caught the guy. And his name is Jared Thielbar.
2: Mm-hmm.
0: And what happened was, is Jared ran out of gas when in his stolen car.
2: Oh.
0: And he told the cops, I didn't have enough money to fill this thing up, so I broke into the house to see if they had some. This is what's happening
2: now. Where we are.
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1: Listen, I don't want to cause panic or anything, but if you've run out of things to worry about, you might want to add this one to your list, because I don't know. I'm just going to tell you what they said, and you can determine whether or not you want to worry about it or not. The problem is originating in Japan this time, not China. It's happening in Japan. Apparently, I've never heard of this before, but they have a giant boulder in Japan, and they call it the Killing Stone.
2: Oh, dang.
1: It's 6 feet tall and 26 feet around.
2: That's a big one.
1: That's a big rock.
2: Yeah, it is.
1: And according to a Japanese legend, there is a demon that has been trapped inside that rock for some 900 years.
2: Wow. Think about that.
1: It's a good place for a demon to
2: be. Yeah, right in the middle of a big rock.
1: 26 foot round rock until it splits in half. Oh, yeah.
3: Oh,
1: yeah.
3: Really?
2: It's coming for
1: you. Oh, yeah.
2: It's coming for you.
1: The stone has split in half earlier this month. Now, the legend says that an evil nine-tailed fox took the form of a beautiful woman in the 12th century and tried to overthrow the emperor of Japan.
2: Oh, boy.
1: But she was killed by a warrior, and her spirit got imprisoned in this rock.
2: Well, that's where I'd put it.
1: Now, people are obviously worried that now that the rock is split in half, her spirit is free and is going to be wreaking havoc on everyone on the planet.
2: Right on the subway and all the stuff, right? Yeah? They got some subways over there. Up. Yeah.
1: Putin's lost his mind. All because this stupid rock split in half.
4: Right. Dang rock. Now, rock and roll.
1: Some people say it might not be all bad.
2: Oh.
1: They say there's a chance it's good news because there's another version of the legend that says if you free her spirit, that she will heal the world.
2: Oh, okay. Now I think
3: that makes you feel better.
2: Yeah.
1: So I guess if you hear a disembodied voice behind you going, "We are the world," then you know everything's going to be okay.
2: That's the good one.
1: Local officials said they started seeing cracks in the boulder a couple of years ago, and they think rainwater got inside it and froze. Mm-hmm. And then when the ice expanded, it made the rock break in two. And now they're trying to decide what to do with it. Some people want them to cement the two halves back together and put it back like it was.
2: It's going to be a lot of Gorilla Glue.
3: Yeah,
2: isn't it?
1: Never going to stick.
2: Well, they got a panda Gorilla Glue over there, probably. No Gorilla Glue.
1: Other people say you need to just leave it alone. And if you ask me, the second option might be the way to go, because apparently that rock kills anybody that touches it, which is why they call it the Killing Stone.
2: Oh.
1: I'm not volunteering for that job.
3: No. Cursed.
1: You glue it together.
2: They should mail it to China. What they should do.
1: What they should do is drop it on Vladimir Putin's
2: head. There you go. Yeah.

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0: 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Thanks for listening to the best of Broadway and Friends. Now, I know that Pancake is like me. Pancake loves a good binge-watching session.
1: Absolutely. I'm just starting over watching Barry off of HBO Max, and I've seen the both seasons, but Liza hasn't, so I'm binged it, and I watched about 9 episodes just last night.
0: We just finished a couple of weeks ago. I know I told you guys about this a couple months back, but Daphne and I just finished season 9 of Chicago Fire. We watched them all.
2: 9
1: seasons. Oh, that's right.
0: And well, they're into season 10, so it's not finished yet. We finally got caught up, and then we watched all the new ones. So we have almost watched 240 episodes of Chicago Fire over the last 90 days.
2: Wow.
0: Yeah. Do you ever do that? You ever
2: no, man. I don't have time for that stuff.
0: Oh, yeah. I forgot you got 6 jobs and whatnot.
1: That's true.
2: Yeah.
1: When I had COVID, I did nothing but binge, and that's what got me on 1883 actually Yellowstone first, and then 1883.
0: So what would you say in the binge watching experience, Pancake, is the greatest invention that could have been given us?
1: I could tell you right now, is when it's done with the episode and it just jumps automatically to the next one.
0: Yes.
1: And no, I love
0: credits.
1: That. You watch like three credits and then all of a sudden it jumps.
0: Okay. It'll say watch next episode.
1: Oh, and then they always want to do a recap, and usually down at the bottom it'll say skip recap.
0: Yeah. Ooh. And when you're binge watching, you don't need a recap.
2: No,
1: because
0: Week to week, maybe you might have missed something or forgot about something. But when you just watched it 2 minutes ago, recap is kind of wasted time. Mm-hmm. So you can skip the recap. And then when the show starts, you can skip the intro.
2: Oh, okay.
0: So you don't have to watch the theme and all that kind of stuff. You can just get right on down to business. Mm-hmm. Well, it turns out that is the most popular thing that Netflix has ever done, and they've done some research on it, and this is crazy to me. The people at Netflix say that those of us who hit the skip intro button, and everyone does it, collectively save 195 years of viewing time every day.
2: Wow. Think about that.
0: And when you think that a theme to a TV show, especially these days, is about 60 seconds.
2: Yeah. They're not like they used to be. It used to be a whole song.
0: Oh, yeah.
2: Yeah.
0: Yeah.
2: Friends.
0: And,
2: that was a whole song.
0: And now sometimes it's just they show the title and some noise plays. And that's it. And then the show starts. But 195 years of viewing time saved every single day. And Netflix's director of product innovation said that the cumulative time saved, if you're an average Netflix user and you hit the skip intro button on every show you watch, you're going to save about 30 hours a year in viewing time.
2: Dang.
0: A year, 30 hours. That's a whole day, man, of just watching credits.
1: That is crazy.
0: Now, here's the thing that gets me, because it seems like the skip intro button's always been around, right?
2: Mm-hmm.
0: 2017 is when they started it.
2: No kidding.
0: Yep. And it didn't start on their mobile app until 2018. And the guy that came up with the idea said, I'm not sure if you put a button on the remote that said free cupcakes that it would get more clicks than skip intro. And I think he might be right.
2: Yeah.
1: The only thing I hate about the remote is they have like a buttons that automatically open like Netflix or Hulu. And there's one for Blockbuster. And I'm like, I'm never going to use this.
2: Real?
1: I'm dead serious. Yeah, on the Roku thing, it's Blockbuster. I'm like, it takes me back to 1989. It's awesome.
0: And it sucks, too, because every time somebody pushes that button, that one remaining Blockbuster store in the world, they get a phone call.
1: Yeah, there you go.
0: It's a mess.
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1: So I told you the cat ran away, right?
2: Yes.
3: Yeah. And, well, first you had five dogs at the house.
1: Right.
3: So you can understand.
1: And
3: I love that cat.
1: And that wasn't on me. I didn't do that. My kids, they can't do nothing without their dang dogs. So the kids came over. Haley brought two dogs. We have a dog. Then we were dog sitting for a friend. And then Chandler showed up with his dogs. And I woke up one morning. There were five dogs in my house.
2: Right.
1: And that ain't right. Mm-mm. I was going to tell you, that ain't right.
2: No.
1: That's no man should have to deal with that. And the cat was like, no cat should have to deal with this either.
2: Right.
1: I'm out of here.
2: Yeah.
1: And the cat left. I mean,
2: I was just starting to warm up to that
1: she
2: cat.
1: Was a cool cat.
2: Good looking.
1: I don't like cats,
2: friendly,
1: but I do like this cat. And the main reason I don't like cats is because they have no loyalty.
2: Yeah, that's
3: no. They don't. They will sell you out as fast as
1: they
3: you
1: don't
3: can
1: care.
3: Hug them.
1: Yeah, cat, and keep in mind that the reason that we even had this cat in the first place is because when she was a kitten, she left her prior home and wandered up at Haley's house.
2: Yeah.
1: And Haley tried for like 2 weeks to find the owner and couldn't, so she just kept it. And then when Haley had her baby, she had two cats, and the cats were fighting all the time, so she sent one cat here to live.
2: Right, okay.
1: So that's how we wound up with the cat.
2: Mm-hmm.
1: And then the cat was like, no, five dogs, no,
2: yeah.
1: I'm out.
2: Yeah.
1: I'll see y'all.
2: Right.
1: And today is 1 week since we've seen the
2: has
1: cat.
2: Has it been that long?
1: It's been a week since we saw
3: the cat. Now, cats will do that, though. They'll leave, and then they'll just wind up. They come back.
1: Like 3 weeks later, I guarantee you she's just going to wander back up one day.
2: Mm-hmm.
1: Unless, of course, she found another home like she did last time. Because she ain't got no loyalty. She don't care. And so my daughter, God love her, Haley has always had a very tender heart when it comes to animals.
2: Mm-hmm.
1: Which is why we've always had so many dang animals in the house. And she's like Ellie Mae Clampett.
2: Mm-hmm.
1: And so she has been freaking out about this cat being gone. And while she was here last week, she went to Office Max, printed up flyers, put them out all over the neighborhood. She's got stuff on Nextdoor. And I kept telling her, unless the cat is in a suspicious vehicle that drove through the neighborhood, nobody in Nextdoor is going to see it.
2: No.
1: Because that's all they're looking
2: for. If the cat's flipping car handles, they'll see it.
1: Yeah. She's put stuff on Facebook. She's doing everything she can to find this cat. And I'm trying to be supportive, but I'm also of a mind that the cat is either going to come back or it ain't.
2: Well,
1: that's just kind of where I am.
2: I don't want to bring this up, but in the trees across the way.
1: Don't mention the hawk, man. Do not mention the hawk.
2: I'm just saying.
1: Please don't. I'll have to give Haley some sedatives if she hears you talking about that dang hawk. I don't believe the hawk got the cat.
2: Okay, good.
1: Because the cat's pretty quick.
2: I
1: don't think that happened. I think the cat went to somebody else's house and went, hey, can I live here? That's what I think.
2: Oh, yeah.
1: But here's what happened. Haley put a post on Facebook, and somebody, I don't know who they are, and when I find out, we're going to have a talk.
2: Oh, boy.
1: Somebody said, you know, we lost our cat not too long ago, and it's because another cat came up in the yard, and our cat was scared of it, so it wouldn't come back home. So what we did was we put a trap out, and we put a can of sardines in it, and that's how we caught our cat.
3: Oh, yeah, you can do that. We're trying to catch a raccoon right now in the backyard of Eliza's house, and they do that a lot.
1: Well, that makes sense to me. Using a trap to catch a raccoon.
3: Sure.
1: It does not make sense to me to catch a cat.
3: Oh, no.
1: I don't think cats are smart and they're devious, and I don't think she's going to fall for it.
2: Yeah.
1: And secondarily, this is what she said to me. First, she called and said, we need to find a trap. And I was like, you know, okay, baby.
2: A trap.
1: Get right on that.
2: Right.
1: I'll call all my friends and see who's got a trap, and I'll ask T-Wall, because T-Wall's probably got a guy.
2: I do have a guy that has a trap.
1: I knew you did.
2: Yeah.
1: And I just kind of let it go. I mean, honestly, I was going to ask you, but, you know, I was going to get around to it when I got around to
2: it.
1: Well, she called me back last night and said, I found a trap.
2: Uh-huh.
1: Mama's friend Cindy's got a trap. And I was like, well, of course she does.
2: Right.
1: And then now I got to go after the show today to Cindy's house to pick up the trap.
2: Right.
1: And Haley said,
2: where are you going to put it?
1: Well, this is what she did. These are my instructions.
2: I mean, it could be miles from here.
1: You know, I have used this analogy about my life before. I'm sitcom dad.
2: Right.
1: You ever see the dad on a sitcom?
2: You're stupid.
1: He has no power.
2: Mm-mm.
1: He has no decision making.
2: Yeah.
1: He just does what he's told and he screws everything up and he's an idiot. That's me.
2: That's you.
1: So she calls me and she says, go get the trap, and I don't think you need to put it up next to the house because she's really got to be scared to come back up in the yard. So I think you should put it on the other side of the fence in the golf course. I'm like, I am not putting a baited trap in the golf course because you know what's in the golf course? Rats. That's what we're going to catch on the golf course.
3: Yeah, absolutely.
1: Or a possum.
3: Or maybe a raccoon.
1: I'm going to get ate alive by an armadillo that I'm going to catch in there. I'm not putting it in the dang golf course.
2: You're about to have a pet squirrel.
1: So anyway, later today I'm going to be putting that trap in the golf course.
2: Right.
1: And I'll let y'all know how it goes. I'm telling you,
2: golfers. That's what they have in the golf course.
1: Oh, yeah. I'm all right.
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0: This is 96.1 KXY, Oklahoma's country favorites. If any of this sounds familiar, it's because you're listening to the best of Broadway and Friends. And if you've never heard it before, well, nothing I just said matters. Hey, I want to thank Nicole Hutchins, Linda Rowe, and John Springer for following us on our social media recently. You can do the same. We are at Twitter, Instagram, and Facebook. We are at Button Broadway.
1: Spell out the word and.
0: Just click follow and you are good to go. And by the way, you can also become a subscriber to the Button Broadway Facebook page. And if you are a subscriber to the page, you already know this. Mm-hmm. But if you're not and you want to go back and check it out, I finally finished the audio version of my book, Amazing Grace.
1: Oh, I saw you did another session.
0: Finally got it wrapped up because, you know, I told you I was going to have it done by Christmas.
1: Right.
0: So I
1: didn't say which Christmas.
0: I didn't say which Christmas.
2: Right. That's all it took is the whole family to leave and you have be in a house filled with five dogs and a cat that took off.
0: The thing is, every time I've recorded the book, it's been when my family was out of town.
1: Right.
0: I need quiet when I'm doing it. So, yeah, so I finally got it done. So if you want to, you know, hear the book read for free, full of bloopers and screw-ups and me starting things over, it's on there for you to watch if you got time to do
1: that's
0: that.
1: No, that's why the cat ran away.
0: The cat was gone before I started reading.
2: He's never going to know how the story ends, the cat.
0: And you know what? That's on her.
1: Yeah.
2: On her.
0: So I saw this story, and I wanted to ask you guys what you would do in this situation. Because I think I know what I would do, but I'm curious where your head is on this. Saw this on Reddit the other day. Lady said she was talking to her dad, and they were talking about how high the price of gas has gotten.
1: Right.
0: And somehow or another, that got them talking into things that they buy in gas stations.
1: Yeah.
0: And so she said that her dad started telling her that for 20 years, he's been going to the same gas station, and every time he fills his vehicle up, he goes inside the gas station and he buys this little pack of homemade biscuits.
1: Sometimes you find the best little niche things in a gas station they don't sell in the grocery store.
0: And he said for 20 years he's been eating these things and he loves them.
1: Mm-hmm.
0: And so she was curious, so she went to the same gas station and bought a pack of these biscuits.
1: I think I'll try them out.
0: Yeah. Well, she read the label on the biscuits, which apparently Dad had never done in 20 years.
1: Right.
0: And then she had to go back to her dad and go, hey, Dad, those biscuits you're eating, those are for dogs.
1: For 20 years he's been eating.
0: They're dog treats. He's been eating them for 20 years.
1: 20 years.
0: Now he, of course, was shocked by the news.
1: Right.
0: And she said, well, are you going to keep eating them? And he said, I don't know if I'm going to be able to keep eating them or not because they're probably going to taste different now that I know what they actually are.
1: Yeah, now it's in your head.
0: So here's my question to you.
1: Right.
0: What would you do in that situation? Because I'm going to tell you, I think, I'm not 100% sure, but I've never been in the situation. I think I would just keep eating them.
1: Yeah.
0: I mean, if they're good enough, I've been eating them for 20 years. I mean, I'm just going to,
2: The only bad part about that, the good part is your teeth are going to look healthy, but the bad part is you're going to be walking around your recliner three times before you actually sit down. So keep that in mind. So,
1: see, when you said, what would you do? I was putting myself in the place of the woman.
0: Oh, no.
1: And I'm not even going to tell him.
2: Oh, no.
1: No, he'll laugh a little bit every time he has a biscuit.
2: That's a TikTok video waiting to happen. Exactly.
1: Yeah, it is.
2: There you go.
0: Yes. Well, at least now the family knows why Dad always rubs his butt on the carpet.
1: Yeah.
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0: 96.1 KXY, Oklahoma's country favorites.
1: I was having a conversation with my kids the other day, my adult children, and I was, you know how you do. You got to tell them how much harder it was when you were
2: a kid. Oh, absolutely.
1: Things. And the thing is, there's a lot of truth to that now.
2: Well, there is.
1: I mean, I think every generation can probably make a legitimate case that it was a little tougher on us.
3: Yeah. Think about the computer, how far advanced the computer has come from when we were a kid until now. And the computers can do anything, and you have access to all this information that we had no access to.
1: Now, I'm right. You know, other problems notwithstanding, I mean, I know there's peer pressure and mental things that go on, and that stuff never changes.
2: We had that.
1: That stuff is the same no matter what generation that you're in. But there's some things that are just so much dang easier for a teenager, like right now.
2: Yeah.
1: And there's a lot of things that I wish that my children had to go through at least once so that they would understand where I'm coming from. And you guys probably can help me out with this. Here's like this. Having to write a school report using the Encyclopedia Britannica.
2: Oh, man.
1: Because we could never afford a set, so you always had to go borrow one from a neighbor, and you always got the wrong one. Dang it, I needed him and I picked up Q.
2: Exactly.
3: Here's something that our kids have no idea. Waiting a month for something that you ordered on a catalog.
1: Right?
2: Oh, yeah.
1: Right?
2: Yeah. Real.
1: You wait a month for a delivery now.
2: What did the bottom line of everything used to say? Six to eight weeks.
3: It
2: did.
1: And that meant 8 weeks.
2: Those rockets, those Estes rockets, I used to order those and put them together.
1: Sea monkeys.
3: Yeah, monkeys.
1: Took 2 months.
3: But the good X-ray thing vision is, glasses.
2: When you got it, you forgot you ordered it.
3: Yeah, absolutely.
2: So it's like a prize.
3: You know what's crazy now is Amazon. I'll order something a day ago and I totally forgot that I ordered it. Oh, yeah. That's right.
2: How about having to go to the arcade to play video games?
1: And being on a budget. Like, you can play, I got killed 180 times today playing Halo. Well, you got killed about 6 times playing the video game back then because you just ran out of quarters and you had to go home.
2: We used to go play pinball, and two of us, one would take the right bumper and one would take the left bumper so we could both actually play. On a dime or a quarter, that's all we had.
1: That my kids had to go through having to talk to their boyfriend or girlfriend on a house phone with a wire that stretched into the bathroom. Just once.
2: Yeah.
3: Oh, man, that is a delicious time in life just to see that. Am I right?
1: Remember the first time your family got a 20-foot phone cord?
3: Yes.
1: And they're like,
2: what are you doing?
1: Daddy's settlement must have come in.
2: Yeah.
3: Instead of looking for things up on Google, the best that you had was pretty much your granddad to give all the answers.
2: Right.
3: You think about that, right?
2: Well, let me think about that. Ride sharing back then meant carpooling with your neighbor, right?
3: Yes. And setting it up the day before, absolutely.
1: I have talked to my kids about this a million times. I was the TV remote at our house, and I wish they had experienced it. Right. Get up and go change. Put it on channel 13 over and then go outside in the freezing cold in the rain and the sleet and the snow and turn that antenna while I yell out the window to tell you if it's clear.
3: Yes.
2: Back where it was.
3: Right? I got no idea. I cannot tell you how many times I was the guy. I was the one that was I had to go out there and turn it like this before we had the electrical one you could do. Mm-hmm. How about your cell phone only working right in front of the store you actually bought it from? And that is about it. Now you can go anywhere.
1: And it weighed 83 pounds.
3: 83 pounds.

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1: Time for us to take our daily trip down to the Sunshine State and see what's going on. Is it the heat, the humidity?

0: Florida. 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Jump on it.
1: Where are we headed, Mr. Broadway?
2: Beautiful Bonifay, Florida. Woo!
3: Hold on. Alabama should get credit for this, too, because Bonifay's way too close to Alabama.
2: Bonifay is in the shadow of Alabama.
1: Is it?
2: Oh, it's so not
3: I think Alabama gets a little bit of this story.
1: Okay.
2: There might be a little Bama bleeding over into this story.
3: I think so.
2: There's a guy in Bonifay named Howell Morris. And Mr. Morris got into an argument with his next-door neighbor last week, and he finally just got to a point where he's like, I've had enough of this. I'm done.
1: Right.
2: I've reached my breaking point. And then he went full What's Up Florida
1: Did he
2: on his neighbor. He ran around back and jumped on his John Deere tractor and started chasing his neighbor down the road. Now, there's a lot going on here.
1: Yeah.
2: I feel like I can outrun a tractor.
1: Or at least get out of the way of it. Right.
2: There's places you can go that a tractor can't get
1: to. There's a ditch. There's a tree.
2: Well, here comes Mr. Morris on his tractor chasing his neighbor down the road. And witnesses to the incident say that the entire time that the man was running from the tractor, Morris was on the tractor yelling, run, fat ass, run! To the top of his lungs. Now, much to Mr. Morris's chagrin, his neighbor's wife recorded the entire thing on her cell phone.
1: Of course.
3: Awesome.
2: So, Mr. Morris got himself arrested and was charged with aggravated assault with a deadly weapon without intent to kill, and a judge has ordered him to have no contact with his neighbors until further notice. Don't even look at him.
1: Yeah.
2: So, on behalf of the victim's wife, who thought about putting her phone down and trying to help her husband for a minute, but then she realized that while Mr. Morris was way out of line, he wasn't really wrong about her husband needing some exercise.
4: He is kind of a fat ass. But I love him.
5: He's my baby.
2: We once again ask the burning question. What's up, Florida? What's up? What's up, Florida? What's up, Florida? Jump on it. Jump on it. Jump on it.
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1: On a warm summer's evening, on a train bound for nowhere, I met up with a gambler. We were both too tired to sleep, so we took turns of staring

0: a straight-laced, law-abiding, God-fearing citizen or a common everyday criminal. Some days you just ought to just lay there
1: and
0: stare at the ceiling until the next day arrives. Just happened to a fella named Dominique Hullum.
1: Okay.
0: Had a really bad day on Monday of this week. He was arrested after a failed robbery of a Starbucks.
1: Well, there's a lot of money in a Starbucks.
0: Yep, a lot of money there. He's in Ohio, by the way, and he went into the Starbucks and he forced the cashiers to fill up two paper bags with cash from the register, one of which ripped open as he tried to run out the door.
1: Mm-mm.
0: Now, security footage from the Starbucks shows Dominique scrambling to pick up the money and shoving it into a white plastic bag, which also ripped open.
1: Oh, dang. He's got bag problems, this boy does.
0: He didn't plan this out good
1: no,
0: at all. You got to bring like a money bag or something to put all this stuff.
1: Yeah.
0: After he ran out of the store and tried to pick up his money twice, he ran out into the street and got hit by a police car that was responding to the call.
1: You are kidding me. Not just any car.
0: The cop that was answering the call hit him with his car, which, unfortunately for Dominique, ripped his bag open again.
1: Yeah.
0: So then he jumped up and got really stupid and was like, "You ain't taking me in today."
1: Yeah.
0: Popped off around at the officer.
1: Oh, no, now it's on.
0: And he took off running, and it didn't take long for him to catch up with him. He's been charged with aggravated assault, and police say there are many, many additional charges forthcoming. But first, they got to find all that money he spilled in the street.
1: Right.
0: Daggum, man. Crime ain't for you. You got to get a job.
1: Yeah.
0: You need to go back to that Starbucks and ask for an application today.
1: And the thing is, after you rob a Starbucks, they take you to jail and they do your mugshot. They will spell your name right.
0: Yes,
1: yeah.
0: They will.
1: Right.
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0: 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We're Broadway and Friends on 96.1 KXY, Oklahoma's country favorites. 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
1: A lot of times we run across things that happen and we realize that had this particular incident happened in another part of the country, the story would have ended differently. And I believe this is a prime example of that.
2: Yeah.
1: Take you to Pennsylvania for a second. There's a game warden in Pennsylvania. His name is Ryan Zawada. And he got a call from a property owner the other day where there was a man that owned a vineyard. And I don't know anything about vineyards, but apparently they have netting around the, I guess, the grapes.
2: Keeps the birds off from eating the stuff.
1: Well, a deer wandered up into this guy's vineyard and somehow or another managed to get its antlers caught in a vineyard net.
2: In the net, so.
1: And now he's stuck and he can't get out and he's thrashing around and the guy didn't know what to do, so he called the game warden. Well, Warden Zawada said that tranquilizing the deer was not really a good option because the deer was so agitated, he was afraid it was going to cause the deer to have a heart attack and kill it.
2: Oh, okay. Well, that's good thinking.
1: It is good thinking.
2: Yeah, it really is.
1: And let me tell you what he did next.
2: Yeah.
1: He went to his truck, and he got a rifle because Ryan Zawada is a sharpshooter.
2: Really?
1: He got down on one knee. He got all still. He licked his thumb, and he checked the winds and all that, and he shot the antler off the deer that was caught in the net. And the deer scampered off into the woods.
2: Wow.
1: Injury free.
2: Wow.
1: Great story, right?
2: Yeah, it is.
1: That story ends different in Alabama.
2: Yeah. Well, dang, I missed his antler. Got him.
1: That story ends with somebody throwing backstrap on a grill.
2: Yeah,
3: that's absolutely right.
1: Doggone, I miscalculated the wind.
2: Just a little low. It'll miss a little bit low.
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1: This is why people hate rich people, right? Exactly. Here. People like this lady. She wrote an op-ed in Bloomberg, and she was giving tips to those of us who are struggling in the current economy. You know, from a rich person is telling us how we need to cut corners so that we can survive better, because, you know, they know the struggle and everything. So she made some suggestions on things that we could do. Her name is Teresa Gillardar. I can't even say her name.
2: Gillarducci.
3: Okay, she sounds rich.
1: Doesn't she? It's kind of got an entitled feel to it.
3: Yeah.
1: It? Here's what she said. If you're one of the many Americans who became a new pet owner during the pandemic, you might want to rethink those costly pet medical needs. She said it might sound harsh, but researchers actually don't recommend pet chemotherapy, which can cost up to 10 grand. So if you've got yourself a pet during the pandemic and the pet's sick now, well, you know, you might want to just let them go.
3: They only get to eat one pair of underwear, right?
2: Let that bird keep hitting the window.
1: Yes. Yeah. You know what? And I mean, she says if you're having trouble with gas prices, you should do public transportation.
3: Oh, is that what you should do?
1: Which sounds great unless you live on rural Route 4.
3: Right, exactly. Yeah.
1: The city bus doesn't come to my house, ma'am.
3: They don't hit too many gravel roads.
1: Yeah, no kidding. And then she started talking about food. Food prices are going through the roof. We all know that. And she said, you know, you need to switch to plant-based food products, which because Ukraine and Russia supplies a whole bunch of corn and barley and stuff to the world market, and that mainly goes to feed livestock to fatten them up so that we can have, you know, burgers and steaks and whatnot. So she wants you to eat more, you know, grass and leaves and vegetables and things like that. Here's what she's not taking into consideration. The healthy food costs more.
3: Right.
1: I mean, it's hard to eat fit.
3: Remember,
1: man,
3: those sumo oranges that Becca had?
1: They're a buck a piece.
3: A buck.
2: They were $3, man.
3: Yeah, the one I saw was $5.
1: I got a Facebook post a couple days ago from a lady that was shopping at Costco or somewhere. She sent me a picture for the sumo oranges, and it said, look, they got them on sale. They're $5.99 a pound. And I was like, I don't think that's on sale.
3: No, right.
1: I think that's the normal price. But at the end of the day, the woman's tip for you for surviving, you know, the current economic situation is to take a good long look at that dog.
3: Yeah.
1: Do we really

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1: There are people in the world who are good at what they do, right? Mm-hmm. I mean, if you're good at something, you practice it a lot, you got a hole in your craft, right? And then there are people in the world who try to do stuff and maybe realize in the middle of doing it, this probably ain't for me. Mm-hmm. And I feel like that's what happened to this dude in Greenfield, Wisconsin last week.
2: Okay.
1: He decided, you know what, today's the day. I'm going to be a criminal now. Mm-hmm. This is what I'm going to do. I'm going to take this crowbar,
3: right?
1: And I'm going to go over to the gas station. It's closed. I'm going to break in. I'm going to knock the window out with my crowbar. And I'm going to break into the cash register with my crowbar and take whatever they got. So he goes over to the gas station. He knocks the window out. Everything's going according to plan, right? Problem was, he couldn't get to the cash registers because they were behind a wall of bulletproof glass.
3: Oh, yeah, that's what they do now, right?
1: And bulletproof glass does not respond to a crowbar.
3: It's crowbar proof, too.
1: Hit it all
2: you're
1: want.
2: You're doing more damage to the crowbar.
1: Not going to do you anything good at all. So what's he going to do? He looks around and he's like, well, dang, I've already committed a crime.
3: Yeah, I'm in here, right?
1: Already broke in, huh? I got my all-black burglar outfit on, and I got my crowbar.
3: Did he have that hat?
1: Absolutely. Yeah. I mean, he's looking good. And he's like, I ain't leaving here with nothing. Mm-mm. So he looked around, and he saw a garbage can. And he picked up the garbage can. He filled it completely full of candy and Monster Energy drinks.
3: Yeah,
1: and then went out to his vehicle and left. I mean, that's it. That's all he got. He got a bunch of candy bars and some energy drinks. Now, they say that they don't know the value of all the stuff that he stole. Police are still looking for him, but I'm guessing not real hard.
3: Yeah.
1: He's got other things to deal with, I'm sure, than the candy bar bandit.
3: Yeah. But
1: I'm hoping that the next day while he ate his drink or drank his energy drinks and ate his Snickers, he was filling out job applications.
2: Oh, yeah.
1: Because this is not really going to work out for him at all.
3: He's on pretty good sugar high right now, too.
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1: Hey, thanks for waking up with this mess. 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
2: There are two sets of rules that every man is born understanding. Mm-hmm. You don't even have to be told this stuff. Just as you grow up in life as a dude, you come to understand these things.
3: You get it, right.
2: They make sense on a genetic level.
4: Right.
2: One of them's the bro code,
4: okay,
2: which we've talked about a lot.
4: Yeah.
3: Many.
2: And the other, more serious one, is man law.
4: Okay.
2: And man law is important.
4: Mm-hmm.
2: And when I mention man law, sometimes women look at me like a dog looks at a TV.
4: Right.
2: Like, what are you talking about? And so we thought we would take a minute today and try to explain a little bit about some of the things that are part of man law.
4: Mm-hmm.
2: And they're very important. Every dude understands this.
4: Right.
2: For example, this is man law.
4: Mm-hmm.
2: When you become a father, all your sneezes must be loud and violent.
4: Right.
2: They have to be heard like a block away. It's just a

0: way.
1: Yeah.
0: You know?
1: If you're in the basement, they got to hear them on the second floor.
0: Someone upstairs has to go, bless you, Dad.
1: That's right.
2: Mm-hmm. And you can only blow your nose during dinner or absolutely when you go out, right? Yes. That's the only time you
0: And you have to make a honking sound.
2: Honking, right, right. Here's another one. Unless you feel genuinely threatened, never, ever purposefully hit a man in the family jewels.
1: No. That's just something. No.
0: That's a girl broke.
1: That's a
0: foul. Broke
3: more than that.
1: That's the last thing. Never, if somebody makes fun of your wife, you can't hit them in the jewels. Right?
0: No, on the list, it's right after shooting them in the face.
1: Yeah. It is. If there's bad weather brewing outside, you got to go out on the porch and you got to say something like, well, the rain's coming. I can feel it.
0: Or smell it.
1: Yeah,
3: I can smell it.
1: Smells like rain. That.
0: There's a thunderstorm coming.
1: It smells like rain.
3: Hey, to that cattle. You don't live on a farm.
1: Right.
3: Well, smell it.
0: More man law. Some tools require testing before using. Here's some examples.
1: Okay.
0: If a man picks up a set of tongs, he has to click them.
1: Yeah, chick, chick, chick, chick, chick, chick. Right? You do.
0: If he picks up a power drill, he has to squeeze the trigger.
1: Like 2 or 3 times.
0: If he picks up a ratchet, he has to spin it around a little bit to make sure it's going in the right direction. Man law. You
2: got to
0: do it.
2: Mm-hmm. Right. That's so true.
0: You watch the man in your life. The next time he picks up a set of tongs, I guarantee you, you're going to hear click, click, click.
1: That's right. Yep, they're working.
2: That ratchet wrench, I'm doing it right now. That's hilarious. All right, listen, here's man law. When she tells you she's not hungry for whatever you're ordering, go ahead and order more because she's definitely going to be eating your stuff.
0: Absolutely.
2: Matter what.
0: Just have a couple of your fries.
2: Just a couple of your fries. Yeah.
0: No, you won't. Yeah. You'll have your own fries.
1: Right. When leaving anywhere, you got to smack your pockets to make sure everything's there.
0: Yeah.
1: This one right here.
0: Got my phone, my wallet.
1: Got my keys.
2: You got to hear that Adam Sandler song. We got to play it one day. Have you heard it? It is awesome.
0: Wallet,
2: phone,
0: keys.
2: Wallet, keys.
0: And the most important man law of all, and this is one that many men learn the hard way, zippers are not your friend.
2: No.
0: Use them slowly and carefully or you will regret every decision that brought you to this particular point in your life.
1: Yeah.
3: We got a bleeder.
1: Yeah. Never let anybody else zip you either.
2: No. No.
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0: This is 96.1 KXY, Oklahoma's country favorites. If any of this sounds familiar, it's because you're listening to the best of Broadway and Friends. And if you've never heard it before, well, nothing I just said matters. I don't know how many times we have to say this, but if you are out doing something illegal right now, if there's something in your car that you don't want the cops to know is in your car, please obey all the traffic laws.
1: Yeah, man. Make sure you got your back lights work and everything right there,
0: make sure both the headlights are on, your taillights are out, you're driving not necessarily dead on the speed limit.
1: Right, not too slow.
0: You're a little
1: not
0: under,
1: too fast.
0: Or a little over.
1: Yeah.
0: Just, you know, like normal people drive.
1: Right.
0: Just act normal.
1: Mm-hmm.
0: Don't do stupid stuff when there's things in your car that you don't want the cops to know.
1: We're trying to help you out there, even though
2: cool,
1: we shouldn't
2: man.
1: Be helping you.
0: We don't condone that kind of behavior,
1: right.
0: But if you're going to do it, do it.
1: Exactly.
0: That's all I'm saying.
2: And if you're concerned if there's something illegal and you're with somebody, when they go, be cool, man, be cool.
0: Yeah.
2: They might go in some expletives, too.
1: Right.
2: Then you know something is wrong.
0: Yeah.
2: Just be
0: yeah.
2: cool, all right?
0: Yeah, if anybody in the car ever tells you to be cool, ask them to let you out at the next block.
1: Right.
0: Soon we stop, I'm going to get out and walk.
2: That's how cool I'm going to be.
0: A couple of guys in Lincoln, Nebraska, 2:30 in the morning last Friday morning, ran a red light.
1: The
0: red light just as a police car was driving through the intersection.
1: Nice. Of course.
0: Mm-hmm. They almost hit the cops. They didn't hit them, but they almost hit them.
1: Yeah.
0: So the cop immediately did what cops do. They spun around and hit the blues.
1: Sure.
0: And, you know, now we got to find out why you almost hit us when you ran a red light. So 45-year-old Maggie Welling was driving the car, and she had a dude named Robert Vantine who was in the passenger seat. When the cops started talking to him, one of them had, you know, they got the flashlight on, 2 o'clock in the morning. He looks down the floor. Oh, look at there. There's a glass pipe on the floor of the car. I'm going to need y'all to step out.
1: Right.
0: So they get out, and they go to search the car now. Well, they found a whole bunch of stuff that they were really interested in the car.
1: Yeah.
0: Like 9 ounces of meth, 171 prescription pills,
1: that's a lot.
0: A bunch of magic mushrooms, and 2 more glass pipes.
1: Mm, yeah.
0: Now, that equals up to you're probably a dealer, so we're going to charge you with possession with intent to deliver.
1: Mm-hmm.
0: And they also charged Maggie with careless driving just for good measure, you know, because she did run a red light and all. Now, these two might as well have rolled their window down and said, hey, we're doing something illegal over here.
1: Right.
0: I mean, you can't do that. Don't run the red light if there's stuff in the car you don't want the cops to see.
1: Or just save some time and hit the cop. Right? Why you got to waste gas? You know what gas costs now? Now he's got to go chase you down. Just clip him a little bit, right? Swap some paint with him.
3: 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It's Broadway and Friends on 96.1 KXY.
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1: I am frustrated with this situation because it keeps repeating itself.
2: Now, that poor woman, it sounds like she's got a horrible situation going on in her life, right? But I really, this is kind of a first world problem.
3: Is it?
2: Okay. Her name is Simone Boutte.
3: Oh.
2: Of the Oak Park, Illinois Boutte.
3: Yeah.
4: Hey, I love that
3: bunch, I think. Aren't they?
4: check out them Boutte.
2: Yeah. Yes.
3: Check her out.
2: Right.
3: Boutte.
2: Man, I probably said her name wrong, but it's B-O-U-T-E-T. It looks like Boutte to me.
4: Yeah, I would say Boutte.
3: Yeah.
2: Here's what's been going on at Simone's house for the last year. Every few weeks, a package shows up at her front door. And inside that package is a pair of what she describes as really, really, really tacky shoes.
3: Mm.
2: And they just keep showing up to her door. They've been coming for a year now. And she says, I have not ordered shoes from anybody, but the shoes keep showing up. She said about a year ago, the first pair showed up in a UPS delivery. And since then, she's received about 20 pair.
3: Mm.
2: Just random ugly shoes show up at her house. She said she took one box back to the UPS store and explained the whole thing. And the lady there said, I understand. She took them back. And then Simone went home. And 4 days later, that same pair of shoes showed up at her house again.
3: Same one.
2: Right.
4: Holy cow.
2: Now, at that point, those are your shoes,
3: yeah,
2: right?
3: Yeah, they are. I mean, sure. Keep them.
2: You got them twice, right?
4: You did your due diligence.
2: Right. But she said they're tacky, ugly shoes, and she doesn't want the shoes. So she put a Facebook post up a couple days ago, and she said she determined after a January delivery that the shoes were supposed to have been returned to Amazon. But the UPS official said the shoes are supposed to go to an Amazon vendor in China.
3: Oh.
2: But the vendor's return label has the word Simone on it and an address on Elm Street in Chicago. Now, that address is not an Amazon return center, so a UPS attempt to correct the address led them to be sent to Simone's house in Oak Park.
3: How about that?
2: You be the Amazon return center this week.
3: Miss Boutte.
2: And send them to Boutte.
3: It's right next to China.
2: UPS said this whole thing is a clerical error.
3: Sure it is.
2: And that's why she keeps getting the shoes. They said they're trying to work with the vendor to get the return labels corrected. She contacted Amazon. The representative there said, yes, we are aware of the issue, but apparently we're not going to do a doggone thing about it. You're just going to keep getting free shoes. Even though she doesn't want to wear them, she hates the shoes. And she says after all this misery that she can only come to one conclusion.
1: They don't want the shoes back, and I don't want them either.
2: So if you ask me, Miss Boutte is missing a golden opportunity here because somebody needs to tell Boutte about eBay.

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96.1 KXY. What's going on? It's Bob Delmont. Hey, did you hear the last show of Broadway and Friends? Hysterical. 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Well, catch it 6 to 10 weekdays. You don't want to miss it. Along with Oklahoma's country favorites. Aren't these songs amazing? 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

0: Oklahoma's country favorites, 96.1 KXY. And there's Sugar Land settling, going out to Mandy, who starts her new job today. What do you do?
1: So I'm still in medical sales, but I'm going to be selling robotics and selling like a robot.
0: Wow. Is there like a lot of training on that?
1: Oh, yeah. It's going to take like 6 months to get trained up. So
0: are you excited or is it daunting on you?
1: No, I'm super excited. It's super cool technology for medicine. So I'm really excited.
0: Can robots really do surgery now? Is that the what?
1: Yep. Robotic surgery, minimally invasive, and it's super safe for patients, and it's the future. So it's exciting.
0: Going to take your word for that.
1: Yeah.
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0: 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Hey, it's Bob Delma. Come on, plans for the weekend.
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0: I love do-nothing days.
1: Me too. We'll probably binge watch some Netflix or something.
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I'm Bob Delamont. Thanks for checking in with us, War Acres. 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

0: 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Hey, it's Bob Del Mudd. Yeah, school year winding down. What do you do?
1: I drive a special needs school bus, so we have a break in between.
0: Oh, wonderful. That's great. Do you like doing that?
1: I do.
0: And do you have a busy rest of the day? What time are you off? Like 4 or 5?
1: About 5:30.
0: All right, well, thanks for doing what you do.
1: 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You have a great day, and I love your radio station. I love you. The only ground.

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1: 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It's Bob Delmont.
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0: Well, it is set. The CMA Fest broadcast is going to be live next Thursday on ABC. Riley Green and Good Morning America's Laura Spencer will co-host the primetime concert special. And here's the lineup. Performances by Jason Aldean, the band Perry, Brothers Osborne, Luke Bryan, Dina Carter, Jordan Davis, Russell Dickerson, Florida Georgia Line, Hardy, Jelly Roll, Cody Johnson, Ella Langley, Tim McGraw, Carly Pierce, Ricky Skaggs, Blake Shelton, Zach Top, Keith Urban, Gretchen Wilson, Lainey Wilson, and more. If you're a Vince Gill fan, we're over halfway into Vince Gill's 50 Years from Home EP series in his eighth installment, A Mother's Prayer. Seven songs, all produced by Vince himself. Country and bluegrass icon Ricky Skaggs is preparing his first new music in over a decade. It'll start with a song called Say a Prayer 1 week from today. You can hear Ricky and Kentucky Thunder perform live all summer, including shows with Dierks Bentley on his tour. And born on this day in 1956, why didn't I think of that singer Doug Stone? And that's what's trending in country.
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0: 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Hey, it's Bob Delamont. You got weekend plans, don't you there, Chuck?
1: Working on the house. Got some home improvement stuff to do. So,
2: but that could be like therapeutic or whatever. You get something done, you do it with your own hands. You look back and you're like, hey, I did that, right?
1: Absolutely. Once the chaos clears, it's smooth sailing.
0: Here's the king, George Strait.

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I'm Bob Delmont. Thanks for checking in, Midwest City. 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

0: 96.1 KXY, Oklahoma's country favorite. And there's Alabama. It's born country. Who's hungry now? You ready for lunch on a Friday? Just go home afterwards. It'll be fine. No. So what foods did you think were healthy at one time? Then you found out that maybe not so much.
1: Meat sticks. Low calorie, high protein. Lots of saturated fat, turns out.
2: Yeah, breakfast cereals that are like, oh, they have vitamins and minerals, but they're like candy, like Cocoa Pebbles.
3: Well, I know it's not healthy per se, but like I just found out like really how bad alcohol is for you, and that like a third of the population doesn't drink anymore, so I feel a little out of touch.
0: I know people are drinking less. That's so interesting that you say that. I don't know. I just try to save it for the weekend, just to drink here or there, but you know, it's okay to have a couple.
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devil went down to Georgia. He was looking for a soul to steal. He was in a bind because he was way behind and he was willing to make a deal. When he came across this young man sawing on a fiddle and playing it hot, and the devil jumped up on a hickory stump and said, "Boy, let me tell you what. I guess you didn't know it, but I'm a fiddle player too. And if you'd care to take a dare, I'll make a bet with you. Now you play pretty good fiddle, boy, but give the devil his due. I bet a fiddle of gold against your soul, 'cause I think I'm better than you."

0: 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Hey, it's Bob Delmont. 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Go ahead.
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0: 96.1 KXY with Broadway and Friends in the morning on Oklahoma's country favorites all day. And there's Rascal Flatts. It's My Wish here with Bob Delamont. So you know that feeling when you're afraid to look at your bank account because you're worried about what you'll find? Apparently, a lot of us do. A brand new survey found nearly one in three Americans regularly avoid checking their bank balance because it stresses them out. And if you're under 45, it's even more common. What's interesting is that most people say they wouldn't actually panic until their account really got low. Some say they wouldn't worry until they had less than 100 bucks left. And nearly a third admit they wouldn't truly stress until they hit zero. The good news is more than 40% say checking their balance gives them peace of mind. So maybe the scariest part isn't what's in the account. It's opening the app and just finding out. But I check mine all the time. You never know. You don't want checks to bounce.
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I'm Bob Thicket. 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

0: 96.1 KXY, Oklahoma's country favorites. Little Big Town, Little White Church. Boy, it sounds like a demanding relationship right there, doesn't it? And you know, it's based on a few true stories anyway. I'm Bob Pickett. We made it. It is Friday. You ready for Father's Day on Sunday? Yeah. What are you going to get, Dad?
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1: I'm Bob Pickett. Got a crazy story. 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Naomi Judd once applied to be a weather person on TV at a TV station that was owned by President Johnson in Austin, Texas. No, she didn't get the job. Moved back to Kentucky and, look, I think we don't.

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3: 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And I thought, oh, she'll be back, till she turned around and

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You know, he's getting ready for his big, big residency at the Sphere. And then he's going to play our 2026 iHeartRadio Music Festival in September. 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

0: 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Travis Tritt, it's a great day to be alive. In my case, any day is a great day to be alive. I tell you that. I was just glad to wake up this morning. 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Performers include BTS, Benson Boone, Cardi B, Goo Goo Dolls, Kenny Chesney, Lainey Wilson, Major Lazer, Muse, Snoop Dogg is going to be there, Weezer, and also Sarah Larson. Now is your chance to buy tickets at AXS.com. 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
1: Alabama, if you're going to play in Texas, you got to have that fiddle in the band. That's in the fine print. Always read the fine print. Am I right? How many of us have been burned by not reading the fine print? A lot of us, I can tell you that. So best advice my grandfather ever gave me, read the fine print. And that's when I asked him to borrow money one time.
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Broadway and Friends in the morning and Oklahoma's country favorites all day on 96.1 KXY. I'm just glad it's Friday. Of course, today is it's Juneteenth, and Sunday is Father's Day. So, holiday today, kind of a semi-holiday on Sunday. Ask Dad, okay?

is. It's Bob Pickett on 96.1 KXY. Your home for Broadway and Friends in the Morning and Oklahoma's country favorites all day. Hey, a big thank you. 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

Oklahoma's country favorites, 96.1 KXY. Okay, this song reminds me of my childhood. Kids these days have no idea about passing notes, the art of passing notes in school and not being caught. Am I right? Check yes or no. It started with

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I know you're checking on the time. How about a song about time? Another song about time. It's 5 o'clock somewhere. Alan Jackson, Jimmy Buffett.

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0: 96.1 KXY, Oklahoma's country favorites. Josh Turner, would you go with me? I'm Bob Pickett. Josh Turner is celebrating an anniversary this year, the 20th anniversary of his career-defining album, Your Man. And he has got something big planned for it. They're going to have deluxe anniversary editions with a bunch of new tracks on it and everything. Should be out August the 14th. It's something I'm looking forward to.
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Friday afternoon with Pickett. Been a rough work week. Oh, Lord, have mercy on the working man. Travis Tritt.

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1: I'm Bob Pickett. Father's Day is Sunday, and here's a song about a dad. Love of that end, amen. George Strait.
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0: Oklahoma's country favorites, 96.1 KXY. Mel McDaniel, Louisiana, Saturday night. I'm Bob Pickett. We haven't done this yet. Our National Day calendar, of course, you know, today is Juneteenth Day. Today is Juneteenth. It's also Garfield the Cat Day. Anytime I hear Garfield, I think of lasagna from Garfield the Cat. And it's Watch Day, and it's also Wear Blue Day. And remember, kids, that Sunday, Father's Day. And really, you know, all Dad really wants for Father's Day is spending some time with Dad and not asking him for money. Maybe that's, well, just in my household anyway.
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I'm going to put my toes in the snow in Alaska in a few weeks.

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I'm Bob Pickett. This one's for Edmund. 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

0: 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Wreckers leave the pieces. Hi there, it's Bob Pickett. Enjoying your Friday. Remember, Sunday is Father's Day. And again, I still want to know the perfect gift for Dad on Father's Day. What was it? You got a story to share with us? 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

Oklahoma's country favorites, 96.1 KXY. This man turned 77 a couple of weeks ago. Hank Williams Jr. Yeah, country boy can survive. It's true.

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1: Do we change the subject? 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

0: Conway and Friends in the morning and Oklahoma's country favorites all day on 96.1 KXY. Keith Whitley, don't close your eyes. I'm Bob Pickett. Okay, I admit I'm guilty of closing my eyes in a movie theater. Anybody else fall asleep during a movie? Depends what movie it is. I mean, that's why I think that movies are louder these days so you don't fall asleep. One of the biggest, in fact, I think this is going to be the biggest movie this summer, opening up this weekend, Toy Story 5. Doesn't matter if you haven't seen the other ones, right? Because I never saw 3 or 4, I don't think. But Toy Story 5 is open, and it is going to be big. I'm ready for that the Supergirl movie, which opens up next weekend. That looks good, doesn't it?
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1: Oh, just got a text from my wife saying don't plan to do anything Sunday afternoon. Hey, it's Father's Day. 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Anyway, Nellie Currington.

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1: There's a story that my daddy tells religiously. 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
1: 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It's a song that put her on the map, isn't it? 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

0: 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Kenny Chesney, summertime. Yes, it is. 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September the 18th and 19th in Las Vegas, two nights, one stage. And taking the stage, BTS, Benson Boone, Cardi B, Goo Goo Dolls, Kenny Chesney, Lainey Wilson, Major Lazer, Muse, Snoop Dogg, Weezer, Zara Larsson. 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
1: Great news, it's Friday. I know you probably didn't need me to tell you that, but I was just so happy to say those words out loud. It's like the first time today I just got to exhale and say, Friday! Yes! So I'm ready. Are you ready for the weekend? How's your week been? By the way, I'm Kathy Yeager. I hope if you are just jumping into this party, we get to know each other. 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Instagram's Kathy Yeager on the radio. 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
1: Hey, it's Kathy Yeager. Are you having a great night tonight? What are your plans for the weekend? Hit that talk back. We can do a shout out, by the way, if you're celebrating a birthday or anniversary, big event. 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
1: Little Big Town, who basically just started touring again with some new music. 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Did you hear? 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
1: Take me back to the 90s. 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And you get a good partner, you got a good twirl coming. Oh, heck yeah. The lights are just right. The music always makes you feel so good.
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1: 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Great flashback. Hope you're having a fun night tonight. We are just diving in all of your favorite classic country songs. You got Tracy Lawrence and Garth on the way. Is there something you want to hear? 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